That's Usher, 95.5 KZY, Mark Ambor, and Huntrix in there. Nell here tells 8 on this Saturday. I'm here 3 to 7 weekdays, so I just about that got that one confused. Well, if you wanted to do something fun, the First City Dance Competition Team, they are holding a Denim and Diamonds Bingo fundraiser at Bemidji Eagles Club. That's Sunday, May 31st from 1 to 4 p.m. If you want to get there early, you can purchase food from noon to 1, so that might not be a bad idea. 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Olivia Rodrigo up next. We have BTS, Florence and the Machine, all in there as well, right here in KZY.

0: That's Fall Out Boy in Centuries 95.5 KZY. Nell hanging out with you here till 8 on this Saturday. Hey, if you're in the market for a grill, a pellet grill, a pellet smoker grill, we have one up for bid in our big deal store next Thursday. This is a Pit Boss Founder Series Premier 800 Pellet Smoker Grill from Galen's. 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That's where you're going to find it. Lots of great benefits to this grill, by the way. Plus, you get two meat probes along with it. Those are included. And then it has that digital touchscreen control board with Wi-Fi and Bluetooth compatibility, fueled by 100% hardwood pellets. It has a 29-pound pellet hopper, and it's heavy-duty steel construction on that. It's just awesome all the way around. So check it out on our big deal store, and get ready to bid. This is next Thursday, by the way, May 21st. Bidding starts at 6 a.m. and ends at 7 p.m. in our big deal store. So check it out now. We got Taylor Swift coming up after the weather right now.
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12: I'm meteorologist Mace Michaels. Partly cloudy tonight, some patchy areas of frost and lows in the mid-30s. For tomorrow, turning mostly cloudy, areas of rain developing, a high in the mid-50s. Showers and storms still likely for tomorrow night, carrying on over into Monday. 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

0: That's the Spin Doctors and Two Princes, 95.5 KCY, Niall Horan and Taylor Swift also in there. Thanks for hanging out with Nell on this Saturday. I hope you have a fabulous rest of your weekend. I'll be back on Monday if you want to hang out some more from 3 to 7. Come hang out with me then on KZY. Stick around. Dave Brooks is in with Saturday Night Done Right, right here on 95.5 KZY. Harry Styles up next.
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2: I'm meteorologist Mace Michaels. Partly cloudy tonight, some patchy areas of frost and lows in the mid-30s. For tomorrow, turning mostly cloudy, areas of rain developing, a high in the mid-50s. Showers and storms still likely for tomorrow night, carrying on over into Monday. Live bands and lakeside vibes. 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
0: 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That's all. 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

95.5 KZY, not even close to surrender time. That is Cheap Trick off their 1978 third album, Heaven Tonight. It is just getting started on this Saturday night. We do it right. Good evening. I'm Dave Brooks. Here's one, circa 2014, His Golden Messenger. We're rocking out Holy Style on KZY.

0: never screw up a Saturday night again. Not so long as we're here.
1: 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If it wasn't for these blasted kids and their dogs.
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95.5 KZY Van Halen, taking us to the top of a Saturday night done right and to the world tip top. Good evening. I'm Dave Brooks, joining you on a Saturday night done right. We call this portion of the evening the weekly deep throwback. It's fun to have some of those teenagers from way back when still with us tonight, even if the mirror reflection doesn't quite show how they feel on the inside. So we tip it back to the teenager on the inside. We're going all the way back, doo-wop style, 1957, a deep cut back. This is a group called the Dell Vikings. Come along, if you will, on KZY.

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0: Here's a Saturday night shout out to Ball Club. I want you to know that I notice you every time I have to slow down on my way to Eveleth. 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
2: 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There are some things you can't hide. I want to know.

0: 95.5 KZY, no doubt. Gwen Stefani, front and center. Good evening. I'm Dave Brooks on a Saturday night done right. Well, surprisingly enough, this close to Memorial Weekend, which is next weekend, by the way, we've got a fairly quiet week when it comes to shows, and slightly quieter. Kansas was coming through the region, one of the members of the band getting ill, so the shows from last night and tonight canceled, so yeah, no Kansas. But what there is tonight underway right now, downtown Minneapolis at the Armory, Charlie Puth. He is in concert as we speak. And next week, Thursday, Three Dog Night. They are going to be in Duluth at the Amsoil Arena. So lots of fun, lots of toe tapping to be done, and plenty more as summer is about ready to raise that curtain. Get your tickets, make your plans. Don't be part of the Blue Dot Fever. Go see a show as best you can. And a lot of them free and pretty good as well. Forecast breakdown, it is incoming from the KZY Weather Crew next.
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10: I'm meteorologist Mace Michaels. Partly cloudy tonight, some patchy areas of frost and lows in the mid-30s. For tomorrow, turning mostly cloudy, areas of rain developing, a high in the mid-50s. Showers and storms still likely for tomorrow night, carrying on over into Monday. 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
0: 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Don't

0: 95.5 KZY, getting a little wild on a Saturday night. Sometimes that's how you do it right. That's Tone Loc. Good evening. I'm Dave Brooks. It's the calm between the storms, and it's literally the calm before the storm. It's going to get a little soggy tomorrow and for the rest of the weekend, so enjoy it tonight. But some kids got into summer vacation as of last weekend, and next weekend, Memorial Weekend, the unofficial kickoff of summertime, and then rapidly after that, school years start dropping off. So time to start picking it up and have a little fun. Get on out there and shake it. We might join in on that idea next on a Saturday Night Done Right on KZY. And now we proudly present this homage to Marcel Marceau. 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
1: Up North weather.
2: I'm meteorologist Mace Michaels. Partly cloudy tonight, some patchy areas of frost and lows in the mid-30s. For tomorrow, turning mostly cloudy, areas of rain developing, a high in the mid-50s. Showers and storms still likely for tomorrow night, carrying on over into Monday. Live bands and lakeside vibes. Don't miss the Worthington Windsurfing and Music Festival, coming up June 12th and 13th. Currently 51 degrees.
0: Saturday Night Done Right may contain subject matter, tantalizing mental images, and a soundtrack that some listeners may find highly agreeable. It's Saturday Night Done Right on KZY.

is on 95.5 Keys EY off of his debut solo Big Willie Style 1997 album. Mine is DJ Jazzy Jeff. That is the former Fresh Prince, Will Smith, Miami. It's a Saturday night done right. It's one good night before things take a turn on us weather-wise, so get out and have a little fun. Be very safe out there. Off their 1981 17th album, Tattoo You, and they have a new album coming out, speaking of which, but this is retro. This is the Rolling Stones on KZY.

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95.5 KZY, Bruce Springsteen and the E Street Band. Good evening. I'm Dave Brooks on a Saturday night downright. Mark your calendars for this one as they get ready to christen this brand new Mystic Lake Amphitheater out in Shakopee near the racetrack June 23rd. This crew going to do it. The Dave Matthews Band is on KZY.

Hey to all of you guys hanging out together in that one spot with your hoods up and engines revving. Yeah, just rev a tad quieter, will you? Some of the folks may not be able to make out the lyrics to this next song. It's Saturday night, done right, on KZY.

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0: 95.5 KZY. Huey Lewis in the news, building up on a Saturday night done right. Good evening, I'm Dave Brooks. Boy, it feels nice the last few days. Temps have been, what a spectacular day today was. And not a bad evening. We still have a high risk of fires, so any backyard bonfires, be cautious, be easy. Sparks, flames, even anything hot could get out of control. But what's coming starting tomorrow could get us going the right way. And this close to Memorial Weekend, we're rather stickish and not quite so greened up. Again, what's coming tomorrow is going to bring us what we need. And what is this about to be unveiled behind door number two? Your KZY weather forecast with the weather crew next.
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11: I'm meteorologist Mace Michaels. Partly cloudy tonight, some patchy areas of frost and lows in the mid-30s. For tomorrow, turning mostly cloudy, areas of rain developing, a high in the mid-50s. Showers and storms still likely for tomorrow night, carrying on over into Monday. Live bands and lakeside vibes. Don't miss the Worthington Windsurfing and Music Festival, coming up June 12th and 13th. Currently 49 degrees.
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0: 95.5 KZY. They are going to be in town and in concert next week, Thursday. They'll be in Duluth at the Amsoil Arena, Three Dog Night. That's what Mama told you to do for real. Good evening. I'm Dave Brooks on a Saturday night done right. Somebody else iconic that'll be rolling through the Twin Cities come early September to wrap up the incoming summer. Cool Hand Clapton is in next on KZY. In an effort to better relate to you, the listener, we, the radio station, would like to ask you a few questions. 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
2: I'm meteorologist Mace Michaels. Partly cloudy tonight, some patchy areas of frost and lows in the mid-30s. For tomorrow, turning mostly cloudy, areas of rain developing, a high in the mid-50s. Showers and storms still likely for tomorrow night, carrying on over into Monday. Live bands and lakeside vibes. 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

95.5 KZY, former Soundgarden frontman Chris Cornell off the James Bond soundtrack. That was from Daniel Craig's first movie, Casino Royale. Good evening. I'm Dave Brooks on a Saturday night done right. They're officially casting the next Bond movie and the new Bond. Stay tuned. We'll find out. We'll hope that they make a right choice. Right? Five-man electrical band is on KZY.

0: First, Mom and Dad told you to have a decent bedtime. Then they heard tonight's show and suggested, hey, why don't you get together with some of your friends?
1: Never mind what I told you. I'm telling you.
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95.5 KZY, actually something brand new from Vance Joy, Fascination in the Dark, presumably from an upcoming yet-to-be-announced album. We'll see about that last part. Good evening, I'm Dave Brooks, tossing it back to 1983 off of their third album, Rant and Rave. 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

Here's a Saturday shout-out to Neri, living in the footprint of Paul Bunyan's, well, footprint. 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

0: Live KZY. Oh, such a basket case. That is Green Day on a Saturday night done right. Good evening. I'm Dave Brooks. This is the testing weekend, I suppose you could say, practice before the curtain unofficially rises on the incoming summer of 2026 next weekend with the big holiday Memorial weekend. You ready? You got your plans in place? Or are you going to not overplan yourself, but kind of kick back? How many of you are way or too overscheduled, whether you've gone crazy or the kids are involved in everything? You'll be lucky if you get an afternoon to take in a sunset. I know. The best thing I could do, though, is try to find a balance as best you can and don't neglect yourself. That's what summertime's a prime for. KZY Weather Crew, yeah, big changes incoming. We'll break it down next.
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15: I'm meteorologist Mace Michaels. Partly cloudy tonight, some patchy areas of frost and lows in the mid-30s. For tomorrow, turning mostly cloudy, areas of rain developing. A high in the mid-50s. Showers and storms still likely for tomorrow night, carrying on over into Monday. 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Right now it's 45.
0: We're always looking for new ways to push the limits of radio broadcasting, apps, streaming. That's why we've baked up tonight's show with a cheese stuffed crust. Years from now, when everybody's listening to stuffed crust with audio, you can tell your grandchildren that you tasted it here first. 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

95.5 KZY. Hold on for a Saturday night done right. That is Yes. Good evening. I'm Dave Brooks, and we're going to take you the easy way through a Saturday night, middle of May, end of springtime, before we unofficially big a holiday weekend next weekend. How are we looking leading in? Forecast is incoming, and the Rebels, they storm in next on KZY. A recent study reports that good-looking kids get better grades and go on to earn higher salaries. This makes no sense. Our Saturday night interns' grades were in the toilet, and we pay them dirt, but they are good-looking. Wait, no. Science is right! It's Saturday night, done right, on KZY.

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2: I'm meteorologist Mace Michaels. Partly cloudy tonight, some patchy areas of frost and lows in the mid-30s. For tomorrow, turning mostly cloudy, areas of rain developing, a high in the mid-50s. Showers and storms still likely for tomorrow night, carrying on over into Monday. 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Don't miss the Worthington Windsurfing and Music Festival, coming up June 12th and 13th. Right now it's 45.
0: It's come to our attention that over half of our listeners have only just snapped out of whatever groovy mood we've lulled you into and are now starting to realize that it may be, in fact, past your normal bedtime. So, there it is. No conspiracy, no twist. It's Saturday night and we're staying up late. Commonly available information that absolutely anyone would have told you if you'd even bothered to ask. Please, stop forming adventuring parties to uncover the big secret because it's getting late and close to midnight. Now, back to the fun. It's Saturday night.
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95.5 KZY in 1999. It's the title track to his 1982 fifth album, for direct from Minnesota, that is Prince. Good evening. I'm Dave Brooks on a Saturday night done right. One-hit wonder circa 2007 off their Astronomy for Dogs album, direct from Scotland. 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

0: All right, hey, come on, man. This dance is on me. It's a gift.
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95.5 KZY. It's almost like what would happen if the Bee Gees and Elton John had a musical love child, and ironically, that was written by Elton John, co-written anyway. Good evening, I'm Dave Brooks. Back to the 90s, grunge style. Here's Pearl Jam on a Saturday night done right on KZY.

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0: 95.5 KZY Suzanne Vega on Around Tom's Diner. Good evening. I'm Dave Brooks on a Saturday night done right. Well, tomorrow we have a big change incoming. Going to start the word soaker, the term washout may be appropriate, but that's not going to be a bad thing. All right, it's going to have an impact on our outdoor plans, but you've noticed how little amount of foliage there is, greenage. It still looks like stick season. It's a slightly mint-tinged November. We need to get a little green going, drop the fire risk, and really get things green and lush. Well, the start of a good little active wet period. We'll break it down from the KZY Weather Crew. That's in next.
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16: I'm meteorologist Mace Michaels. Partly cloudy tonight, some patchy areas of frost and lows in the mid-30s. For tomorrow, turning mostly cloudy, areas of rain developing, a high in the mid-50s. Showers and storms still likely for tomorrow night, carrying on over into Monday. Live bands and lakeside vibes. Don't miss the Worthington Windsurfing and Music Festival, coming up June 12th and 13th. 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
0: KZY is issuing an urgent recall on that last hour of our show. Apparently, a missent classified text by the CIA containing top secret information about how some area birch trees have become sentient and are now roaming several area neighborhoods, and it was accidentally read on the air. Well, they'd like that back. 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

95.5 KZY, Nirvana joins us on a Saturday night done right. Good evening, I'm Dave Brooks. Well, as we find ourselves on this prelude to summertime weekend, Saturday night, almost midnight, that's right, it's time to have that fortunate flip of fate. Because sometimes you just kind of keep the party going, and other times that little voice is telling you, hold on now. That little voice was my good friend, Mr. John Bruder, when I was growing up. His big statement, which is absolutely accurate, by the way, nothing good ever happens after 2 a.m. Well, that's not right now. Yeah, but it's coming up faster than you know. Heads forward we go. Tails, we shut it down. Yeah, time to shut it down. Not much unlike that band Kansas. They were supposed to be in concert tonight, not too far from Duluth. Another concert yesterday. I'm an omen, but illness has kind of made its way through the band. And I know somebody that had tickets to last night's show, kind of bummed out, so I figured the best way I could perhaps wrap up the show, since the flip of fate has come up tails, we'll shut it down. Off their iconic 1977 fifth album, Point of No Return. Should have been playing tonight. This is Kansas, Dust in the Wind, wrapping up a Saturday night done right on KZY.

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Yeah. 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Packed all my clothes and I moved out. I don't even wanna go to your house. Every time I sit on that couch, I feel like you lecture me. Eventually, I bet that we could've made this work and probably would've figured things out. But I guess I'm a letdown, but it's cool, I checked out. Oh, you wanna be friends now? Okay, let's put my fake face on and pretend now. Sit around and talk about the good times. That didn't even happen. I mean, why are you laughing? Must've missed that joke, let me see if I can find a reaction. No, but at least you're happy.

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It's been a year now, think I figured out how to let you go and let communication die out. 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But if the world was ending, you'd come over, right? You'd come over and you'd stay the night. 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All our fears would be irrelevant. 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The sky'd be falling and I'd hold you tight. And there wouldn't be a reason why we would even have to say goodbye. 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
2: I'm meteorologist Mace Michaels. Partly cloudy tonight, some patchy areas of frost and lows in the mid-30s. For tomorrow, turning mostly cloudy, areas of rain developing, a high in the mid-50s. Showers and storms still likely for tomorrow night, carrying on over into Monday. 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Right now, it's 38.

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I'm meteorologist Mace Michaels. Partly cloudy tonight, some patchy areas of frost and lows in the mid-30s. For tomorrow, turning mostly cloudy, areas of rain developing, a high in the mid-50s. Showers and storms still likely for tomorrow night, carrying on over into Monday. 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Don't miss the Worthington Windsurfing and Music Festival, coming up June 12th and 13th. Right now, it's 36.

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2: I'm meteorologist Mace Michaels. For today, mostly cloudy, scattered showers and thunderstorms, and a high in the mid-50s, a touch breezy. More rain likely tonight, a low in the upper 30s. Mostly cloudy tomorrow, maybe a hit or miss shower, and a high close to 50. 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
2: I'm meteorologist Mace Michaels. For today, mostly cloudy, scattered showers and thunderstorms, and a high in the mid-50s, a touch breezy. More rain likely tonight, a low in the upper 30s. Mostly cloudy tomorrow, maybe a hit or miss shower, and a high close to 50. Live bands and lakeside vibes. 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Right now it's 36.

0: 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July 3rd, it's the Radio Works Beach Bash free show featuring Big Toe and the Jam, plus fireworks over the lake the 3rd and 4th. It's all in Worthington, Minnesota. 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
1: Reaction from Pennsylvania Congressman Brian Fitzpatrick, Republican, to President Trump's reported request to be paid more than $1 billion by taxpayers in exchange for dropping his suit against the IRS.
3: Trump would not be personally eligible to receive payments, but sources say entities associated with him would be. As would the 1,600 individuals charged in the January 6th Capitol attack that Trump pardoned his first day in office last year. Sources saying this deal came together after the Justice Department and the White House abandoned a months-long effort to try to pay Trump directly. Democratic lawmakers are now calling

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4: I'm meteorologist Mace Michaels. For today, mostly cloudy, scattered showers and thunderstorms, and a high in the mid-50s, a touch breezy. More rain likely tonight, a low in the upper 30s. Mostly cloudy tomorrow, maybe a hit or miss shower, and a high close to 50. Live bands and lakeside vibes. 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
1: From ABC News, I'm Wayne Cabot. The latest bad news out of the Mideast is a drone attack on a nuclear power plant in the United Arab Emirates. No radiation reported, but a generator was set on fire. Unclear who directed the attack. Iran has been increasingly threatening the UAE for hosting Israel's Iron Dome missile defenses and Israel's troops. The attack on the nuclear power plant comes as the ceasefire teeters, and Iran keeps choking off oil in the Strait of Hormuz. Before the U.S. and Israel launched the war, a fifth of the world's oil and natural gas passed through. Today,
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10: I'm meteorologist Mace Michaels. For today, mostly cloudy, scattered showers and thunderstorms, and a high in the mid-50s, a touch breezy. More rain likely tonight, a low in the upper 30s. Mostly cloudy tomorrow, maybe a hit or miss shower, and a high close to 50. Live bands and lakeside vibes. Don't miss the Worthington Windsurfing and Music Festival coming up June 12th and 13th. Currently 40 degrees.

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0: The World Health Organization saying that there is no need yet to close international borders. 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
2: I'm meteorologist Mace Michaels. For today, mostly cloudy, scattered showers and thunderstorms, and a high in the mid-50s, a touch breezy. More rain likely tonight, a low in the upper 30s. Mostly cloudy tomorrow, maybe a hit or miss shower, and a high close to 50. 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Don't miss the Worthington Windsurfing and Music Festival, coming up June 12th and 13th. Currently, it's 41 degrees.

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1: We are talking today about the Mississippi Headwaters Audubon Society with their outreach coordinator, Beth Drost, and a board member and chair of the Forever Fund, Brian Hemmelman. Welcome to the show.
2: Thanks for having us.
3: Good to be here.
1: Okay, we've got, let's just start with a general overview of what the Mississippi Headwaters Audubon Society is. I know we're going to talk about some great events you have coming up, but what is the society?
3: Well, obviously, I think probably everybody understands what the Audubon Society is, and that's fundamentally what our chapter is, about birding and nature and everything else. We are a little unique because we are essentially the caretakers and the stewards of the Nielsen Spearhead Nature Preserve, which has been put under our trust. Okay? So we still do a lot of things with birds and nature and the outdoors, but we have a whole lot more that we engage in because we have this amazing facility at our disposal.
1: And Beth, I think a lot of people know about both hands of what you do, but a lot of people understand there's this preserve. A lot of people think Audubon Society counts birds. You're all of it. It's yeah. Right?
2: Yeah, they go hand in hand. You couldn't have the Audubon Society here in Bemidji without the Nielsen Spearhead Nature Preserve, and the other way around, I feel, anyway. The Mississippi Headwaters Audubon Society really does all of the work in keeping the trails clear at the preserve and keeping the driveways open and keeping people aware of what a great place it is.
1: Mm-hmm. Well, Beth, before we get again into a lot of the things going on, how did you get involved with the Mississippi Headwaters Audubon Society?
2: Yeah, I've been on the staff for about a little over a year now, and I just answered an ad to get the job. But my background is in conservation, working as a park ranger with the National Park Service, and so it was a natural fit for me. And I have a background in communications and design and outreach, so it was kind of a nice little fit for me.
1: Brian, we know you're involved in a number of things. Had you on the show a while back with the Sunrise Rotary for their fundraising dinner. And now you're here as a board member and chair of the Forever Fund. How did you get involved and why did you get involved?
3: Well, so the reality is I relocated here just over 4 years ago, and I bought a home south of town. And part of why I relocated here was because of all the outdoors and those types of activities. And once I got settled in, honestly, I went on Google Maps. I started looking around. I was like, where's the trails? Where's the stuff that I can go do? And one of the first things that popped up was I found the preserve. And that's where I've gone to go hike and kayak and paddle. It's kind of been the first place that I went to really hit the outdoors when I got here into the Bemidji area. Once I got into that, I happened to be talking with Alan Bedford from Bemidji State, where I, my day job is, and he talked about a lot of things because we got onto the subject of the preserve, and he's like, well, we need some more board members. We got a lot of work that's going on here, and so we talked some more, and I says, this is a great fit. I love the place, and you want to talk about a bunch of people that really puts in a lot of time. I am active in Rotary and other clubs and things, but this group of board members and volunteers is just really amazing.
1: Beth, talk a little bit about the preserve. What all is available there? I know a lot of people who just live in that area, that's just a place they go for a good walk with their pets or to just get away from it all. So what does the preserve have for us?
2: Well, it's 466 acres that's been protected now for nearly 50 years. And so there's no development. It's a nice, serene, quiet place. There's a little over 5 miles of trails. There's the forest megaphone. I don't know if we've talked about that ever, but the forest megaphone is an 11-foot tall wooden acoustic feature that we've installed on the western side of the lake. And so you can sit inside of it and listen to the sound of nature and birds all around you. It's pretty cool. In the wintertime, we let a walk over the lake, over the ice. So that was a really short way to do it. But the trail goes around the western side of the lake to access it. So we have trails. We have We've recently developed a curriculum for field trips for school groups, and so we lead school group trips out there, and we're still waiting to have our first reservation for those, so hopefully next school year we'll have a couple of field trips. We have workshops that we have been putting together a schedule for all summer. We've got a bird language workshop, a track and sign workshop, and then we also have a nature journaling experience that we're going to do. We have another staff member. Her name is Zoe Magner, and she has become our education assistant, working with school groups and anybody who visits and taking our Walk on the Wild Side hikes, which happens on the second Saturdays of the month. And the times differ because the birds come out earlier in the summertime than they do in the wintertime. So they're starting about 8 o'clock in the morning this summer.
1: Okay. And you have a young naturalist camp.
2: Yes, the young naturalist camp. It's been going on for over 40 years. So it's a really great program that gets kids outside, gets them off their screen, hands-on learning. We have a wonderful WINGS course, which is for younger kids, which talks about birds, butterflies, bees, all of those winged creatures. And so this year's camps, we have four camps that are going with our partners, Apple Blossom Village and the Headwaters Science Center this year. And so we are having the educators come in and teach those camps. And so registration is still open for the summer. They're going in June, July, and August. One of the camps is actually full.
1: Okay. Are these like one day or multi-day? Or
2: the camps, the Young Naturalist camps, are four-day camps, and they go from 9 to 3 p.m. Okay. And so they are just their day camps at Nielsen Spearhead.
1: Okay. So you have that going on. You talked about some of the other programming. You need some cleanup help, it sounds like.
2: We do an annual cleanup, and we've just been really blessed with volunteers out at the preserve. I think it is accessible today because of volunteers. Thousands and thousands of hours from people all over the community. But this one day is the one we have. It's an annual cleanup to get the preserve ready for the year and to get our buildings and things in order. It's on May 31st from 1 to 4 p.m. this year. And May 31st.
1: Okay. And that's just in time for your big June 6th festival. So tell us about that.
2: Yeah, this year we're jumping on the trail with the American Hiking Society on National Trails Day on June 6th. And so we're celebrating with a family hike starting at 9 a.m. on June 6th. And then in the afternoon, we will be leading activities and helping out at the Nature Neighbors Family Festival to be held down at the Rail River Folk School from 3 to 6 p.m. That's on June 6th.
1: Okay. Brian, how many members are there in the board?
3: Oh, on the board, it's fluctuated. You know, we've been in transition. We can use a couple of more people, needless to say, to help with all of the things that we do. I think we're sitting right at about 8 standing board members, you know, right now. And you know, there's just a ton of work that has to be done from, you know, the management committee, the Forever Fund, the educational committee here. I mean, you know, we're trying to, you know, we're doing things for people, you know, basically of all ages, right? You can come out at any time, but we have stuff specifically, obviously, the youth programming and things that Beth has talked about. But then, you know, there's adult workshops and, you know, getting all that done, that takes a lot of people. But, you know, but not just the board members, as Beth said. You know, we have a lot of members of our society that come out and volunteer a whole lot of time, and then just volunteers from the community as well.
1: And so, yeah, there's society memberships as well, not necessarily being on the board. How many of those members do you have? Do you know?
3: Oh, I think our lists are sitting right at around 40 to 50, you know, in terms of standing members, in terms of the society. But that's one of the things that, you know, we really want to go ahead and push and expand is to get that word out there, right? And a lot of what we do, obviously, is surrounding the preserve. Not everything is. We have other, you know, outreach activities that we do around the community. And so there's just a ton of things for people to get involved with if they want to, or just to come out and enjoy, you know, the serene, peaceful setting there at the preserve, obviously.
1: Okay. And all of this usually takes a little money too. So how do you fund the center and the preserve and everything you want to do?
3: Well, the first, of course, is, you know, actual you know Audubon Society memberships in our local club, not the national, and then you know our board members. A lot of them have background in you know the different government agencies, and so it's a lot of grant writing, and they've been really good at you know being able to go out and find different pieces to help fund all of that stuff. That's actually where the funding has come from for Beth's position for right now. And you know, last year, obviously, we got hammered with the storm, just like everybody else, and they went and dug in, and they found some, you know, additional grants and funding opportunities to help with all of that cleanup. But that's kind of the way it's been, right? Is it's paycheck to paycheck, essentially, right? Mm-hmm. You have to keep going out and finding those pots of money if you're going to be able to do that. You know, not to be too cheeky about it, you know, we can sing kumbaya around the campfire all we want. Mm-hmm. But as you say, right, to actually maintain the facilities and the trails and the buildings and do all these programmings, it does cost money. Right? And so that's the idea behind the establishment of our Forever Fund, right? Our 50th anniversary is coming up in 2030, right? And our goal is to create an endowment of $1 million by that 50th anniversary, so that we have stability, right? That we can have a regular source of revenue to help pay for, right, all of these activities, whether it's for the kids, the adults, you know, conservation efforts, land stewardship, you know, stop mm-hmm. watching somebody else on TikTok videos doing things outside. You get yourself outside. Come on out to the preserve, right? Anybody mm-hmm. of all ages. But in order to maintain that, right, to do the roads, to do the buildings, to keep the trails up, all of that stuff, we're the board, as I say, has done an amazing job of finding grant funding to handle all of those types of things. But if we're really going to be able to create stability and grow and expand all of these outreach efforts that Beth and the rest of our staff and board members are pushing, we got to have something more than that. And so we're actually about a quarter of the way there. We're just sitting right around $250,000 raised, thanks largely to a lead donor. But we need to take that next step so that we can really get that push and get to that endowment of $1 million, so that you know we can continue to maintain and offer all of these great facilities, great programmings, and great opportunities.
1: If people are listening, they want to be part of the Forever Fund or help with the Forever Fund. How can they do that? And do you have any plans or blueprints in place on how we get that other $750,000?
3: Well, that's obviously the big challenge. As far as for right now, yes. If you go to our website for the Mississippi Headwaters Audubon Society, you can find the link to the Forever Fund, and it will tell you all about, you know, the purpose behind it, as in addition to all of the other great things that we're doing. You can go ahead and donate off of that webpage right now. But that's the next big step is continuing to push that and go out and really get that public awareness out there and have some formal events that allow us to really highlight the need and the opportunity.
1: Okay. I know the Nielsen Spearhead Nature Preserve was Nielsen Family Cabin at one time. Did that donation or did that preserve come about before there was a Headwaters Mississippi Headwaters Audubon Society, or was the Audubon Society first? Or were they separate and came together at one point?
3: Initially, the Nielsen family, they went ahead and trusted it, the whole preserve area to the land trust. And ultimately, after a few years, it transitioned to where it came under our stewardship as our society. So it wasn't an initial Nielsen family directly to Mississippi Audubon. They wanted to preserve it, so they did create it into a land trust, and then ultimately it came under our stewardship.
1: Okay. Just amazing when you think about the impact George Nielsen has had on this community, from the foundation to this convention center named after him to this incredible Spearhead Nature Preserve that is pretty unique to this area. I mean, this is something really, this is a jewel of Bemidji, really.
2: Yes, it absolutely is.
3: Well, and that's what we want to, that's the whole point of, preserving the preserve, right? Mm-hmm. Because it is, a pristine area without development. Like I said, I go there, nobody else knows it, but, that's really my lake. Just don't tell anybody else, okay? But that's the whole point, right, is to have a facility like that for everyone in the Bemidji community. Come out and enjoy it. I mean, it's surprising how many people have been here and don't know about it. But once you get out there, you're not going to forget it, right? And mm-hmm. and certainly, obviously, their family has established a long-lasting legacy, and that's what we want to continue with.
1: What and I do know some, there's fishing done out there. Are boats allowed? What is the regulations and rules for using the water?
2: Yeah, boats are allowed on the lake. We see fishermen out there. There's an access point on the southern part of the lake, and there is a canoe put in kind of up near the parking lot at the administrative area. Okay. My son caught his first northern pike in the lake, so there's some fish in there. It's a deep lake.
1: Brian looks irritated that we're sharing this information.
2: I know, right?
3: No, it is. Like Beth said, there is an access point. So there are folks out there fishing every once in a while, in their actual boats. So I see people out there in their canoes and kayaks doing some fishing once in a while. But a lot of times, if I'm there, it's just me all by myself with the loons and the eagles, and it's I got the whole place to myself. I'm willing to share it with a few more people.
1: Okay. Whether it be for fishing or whether it be just to experience that true nature feeling, how do we go about using it? We just go out there, or how does it work?
2: Yeah, the preserve is open from dawn to dusk, and so as early as the sun comes up, everyone is welcome to come and take a hike or just sit in the forest. We have a donation box out there if anyone wants to help with our cause. And we also have a QR code if anyone wants to click that to donate online for their visit. We suggest anywhere from $5 to $20 if anyone's interested in supporting the preserve.
1: Okay.
3: Yep. It's like Beth said, it's open every day. For the public to come out, we have obviously these specific programs that are going to be going on, just pick a day, get outside, come out and see us, whether you want to hike or whether you want to paddle.
2: Year-round.
1: Okay. Again, if we want to contribute, we want to help, is there an easy way to make that donation? Is a website availability? How does that work?
2: Yeah, we make things real easy on our website, spearheadmhas.org, there's a donate button right on there that people can donate for the support, the Nielsen Spearhead Nature Preserve. And we also have a webpage just for the Forever Fund, and it's the same website, /forever.
1: Okay. Easy peasy. All right. One more time, if you want to let us know the things you have coming up.
2: Sure. Your last Saturday was our second Saturday of the month, so they did a walk on the wild side last Saturday. But next thing coming up is May 31st, the cleanup day for volunteers, 1 to 4 p.m. On June 6th is the Nature Neighbors Family Festival, put on by a bunch of small organizations in the community. And we'll be having our National Trails Day hike on that day, too, from 9 to 11.
1: Okay, and Naturalist Camp, you register on the website as well?
2: Yes, there are. I can't remember all of the dates for them. Registration is on our website as well. And we have a Facebook page.
1: All right. Brian Hemmelman is a board member and the chair of the Forever Fund. Beth Gross, the outreach coordinator of the Mississippi Headwaters Audubon Society, and Nielsen Spearhead Nature Preserve. Thank you both for being here today.
2: Thanks so much for having us.
3: Absolutely. Thank you.
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1: 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KZY. We've got Donna Palovic and Pete Harrison in. Pete, now apparently the co-host of Chat About. He's in all the time now.
10: Yeah.
1: Various different roles. This time we're talking Loop the Lake. And first of all, thanks guys for being here today.
11: You're welcome.
10: Thank you.
11: It's great to be here.
1: Well, we're going to do this this year, right? We're going to do this this year?
11: I think we all feel like we deserve to do it this year.
1: Yeah. I you know, and it was odd because I remember last year I was set to go down there with the system and play some music like we typically do. And I get a text from the fire chief saying, we need to get you on the air with messaging. And I said, as I'm driving down the roads of Bemidji, I'm going, I don't think we're going to have Loop the Lake this year, and sure enough, we didn't. So that of course, was the scheduled for the day after the storm, and I love, Donna, the fact that we're building on that theme this year.
11: Yes. I mean, we really are showing what our community has done to recover from a weather incident that nobody has ever seen.
1: Yeah, so you've got a brand new T-shirt that plays into that. We've got a great theme. And it seems like we got a pretty good can-do attitude that we're going to do this.
11: That's right. You know, the T-shirt really builds on kind of what has happened. And we've picked up kind of three theme words, resilience, community, and growth. And right now our T-shirts are pretty popular with people that have seen them.
1: Okay. Pete, when we do events like this, obviously we're going to go through Lake Bemidji State Park. I know there was a lot of waiting last year to get those paths cleared out, but are we good to go?
10: We are good to go. We had a crew in there this winter, and they took a couple months, and they opened up the bike path through the park, and everything's been cleared, and it is good to go.
1: Okay. And Donna, I'm assuming our usual trail is good to go?
11: It is. We have the regular stops that we have along the way, and I mean, there's like our medical and our mechanical crews are already in place, and so, yeah, we have musicians all ready to go, and so all we need now is some riders.
1: Okay. So last year would have been how many annual?
11: 11.
1: That was 11. So now this is our 11th.
11: 12th. We debated that back and forth, and then looking on what other events had done in a situation like that, they just went ahead and counted it, and so this is our 12th.
1: Okay.
10: Yeah, and we, you know, had another interruption years ago with COVID too.
1: Yeah.
10: And we're able to make that work out. It was, you know, kind of a different feel, a different way to have a large event like this, but we forged through.
1: Okay. Well, I've often told people, because people say, well, but it's our da-da-da, except we missed the COVID year. I said, we just ignore that.
10: Right.
1: We'll just count that. It's just a lot easier. Mm-hmm. All right. So so we're going to do this on Saturday, June 20th, correct? That's just that's typically Father's Day weekend that we have.
11: It's
1: that.
11: The third Saturday in June, okay. Always. We left it like that.
1: How did this get started?
11: Well, it really started back in 2014 when, as part of Bike Bemidji, we were looking for a way to celebrate biking to be a part of an application for a bike-friendly community. And since that time, we've kind of just hung our reputation on, let's make this a celebration of bicycling in Bemidji.
1: Okay. And we bike around Bemidji. We start at Sanford Center. No.
11: We start at South Beach.
1: South Beach. Yeah.
11: Which has been a really nice place because, I mean, we have room for the musician. They can be by the beach. We've got the beach house or what they call the old mill building to set up our food. It has people on the trail. We get across, you know, the road there going into Sanford Center, and then we're on the trail and headed around the lake.
1: Okay. So how many miles is it to go around the lake?
10: Yeah, by my calculations, it's a little over 17.
11: Yeah.
1: Okay. So it doesn't, I mean, you know, depending on how good a bike you are, it doesn't take that long.
11: No. And we, you know, we get a lot of campers from Lake Bemidji State Park. And I know we had a woman ask about, she had 5 kids that want to ride and could they start from the park? And I think, you know, that's great. The thing that they have to remember is that our rest stops have an opening time and a closing time. So, you know, if you're pretty fast, you can still start at the park and make all of it. But if you've got probably you're going to stop along the way, enjoy stopping at Rutgers, go look at the view, sit down and listen to music, and then go to the state park, sit at the picnic tables and visit. And then it's really to your advantage to actually start it where everybody else starts and come back and pick up your vehicle.
10: Yeah, and there's bikers of all sorts. There's some out there that are pushing it as fast as they can. It's not a timed event. It's not a race. But some just want to, you know, that challenge to get around the lake as fast as possible. And maybe they'll take a second loop and, you know, actually take in all of the different things that we have to offer with the food and the musicians and stuff. And then you have larger groups or families that, you know, take their time and they just mosey around the lake and they just make a full day of it.
11: Mm-hmm. And I think one thing that makes our event unique, as Pete has already said, it's not a race, but it's also not a fundraiser. I mean, we have really worked hard to focus on local, to focus on sustainable, and to keep the prices down so that families can afford to have their entire group be a part of the event.
1: So, yeah, so you do raise some of the funds to cover your costs.
11: Correct.
1: through the registration fees. You also have sponsors.
11: Correct.
1: So talk a little bit about that.
11: You know, the sponsors are the backbone, and there are local sponsors. I mean, they are businesses and organizations in our community that are saying, we want to support you and be a part of what they think is a pretty good community event. So, and we have over 40.
1: Wow.
11: And that's really, you know, again, the lifeblood, I mean, of what we do. So without them and without volunteers, this event wouldn't happen.
1: About how many people do you get biking around Lake Bemidji every year?
11: We've approached about 1,000 riders.
1: Really?
11: That are registered.
1: Wow.
11: That's
1: a lot of bikes.
11: And I know that they don't register their dogs, even though their dog might be in the cart with them while they're riding.
1: Okay. So. That's impressive.
11: Mm-hmm.
1: That's a lot of bikers.
11: Mm-hmm. And they're spread out over time because they can start anywhere between 7:30 in the morning and 10. So that spreads our riders out. We mm-hmm. provide them with a safety message before they get started. And then you know, some of your families that have younger kids say, hey, we're going to go a little bit later. And others want to get going and get started. So,
1: okay. Now, a lot of people are listening. They either think they want to or they said, of course I'm doing it. I do it every year. Maybe get registered before May 31st if you want to save a couple bucks and get a T-shirt, right?
11: Absolutely. If you register through May 31st, if you are 13 years and older, it will cost you $10. And that includes everything that we offer, the food, the music, the help on the course with some of the safety people that we have in place. And then $5 for anyone 12 and under. Now, if they want a T-shirt, that is an extra optional charge, but they will only have the possibility of purchasing a T-shirt up through May 31st so we can get our order in and get the shirts back in time. And then after May 31st, we jump $10 with adults and go to $20. Kids are still $5. And then they can walk up on the day of the event. It will cost an adult $30. And now the kids will cost $10 to be able to be a part of the event.
1: Okay. And again, it's the collectible post-derecho version of the T-shirt.
11: It is. It is. They might want to just wear this in pride.
1: Yeah. So the thing about this, Pete, I mean, if you just said go and they looped around the lake, that's pretty easy. That doesn't need a lot of volunteers. This is not what you guys do. This can be that if they want it, as we noted earlier, but it can be a multi-stop event where there's food and there's beverages and there's musicians and all kinds of things.
10: Right. Yeah. It's a event that has everything you could wish for in a nice, hot, beautiful summer day.
1: Mm-hmm.
10: You can do it with your friends, do it with your family, do it with your kids, extended family, you know, all that. So it's really one of those types of events that you mark your calendar for and you make sure you're there because it's that much fun and that enjoyable and that memorable as well.
1: About how many potential stops and refreshment stops are there along the course?
11: Well, okay, so we start at the South Beach mm-hmm. Beach House, and from there the first stop is Mechanical Help at Diamond Point Park. And from there they can take a photo if they want to stop at Cameron. And then they go to Rutgers, and we have food and mechanical and medical and music. And then they go to Lake Bemidji State Park. And really, Lake Bemidji State Park is the biggest rest stop that we have along the course. And a lot of people spend quite a bit of time there. And then from there, they come around the east side of the lake, and we have a rest stop at Whitetail. And there's some last-minute chips or bananas or cookies to get them through to the end. And then when they get to the end, we've got music and we've got more food. And, they can eat their way around the lake.
10: And lots of opportunities for taking pictures, too,
1: yeah.
10: Either with your group or just the scenery.
1: Mm-hmm. Well, if I'm going to eat around the lake, it's a good thing I'm biking, you know, burning calories at the same time. Yeah. So with that said, that means you do need a lot of volunteers, and you get plenty, but you can always use more, I'm sure.
11: You know, it's amazing. Over 50% of our volunteers have been with us for 5 years or more. We utilize about 120, whether it be volunteers or assignments. I mean, mm-hmm. because some volunteers are willing to work more than one assignment. They might start out serving food in the morning and then doing something else in the afternoon. And we really Our window is really between 6 a.m. and 1 p.m. By 1 o'clock, we're wrapping things up at the finish. And so, you know, the volunteers really are also people that make it happen. And what's really fun is, like, if you go to Lake Bemidji State Park, that team of volunteers, they are like a team. They just love being able to get together with each other. And we see that happening as we have different crews in different assignments, that they're getting these connections. So we hope that even people new to Bemidji, all they have to do is go to bikebemidji.com and click on the volunteer button, and we'll get back with them and we'll check and see what works best for them as an assignment and what can help us out.
1: One thing you guys mentioned is that about 50% or more have been doing this for more than 5 years. So obviously it must be kind of fun.
10: Yeah, they must be enjoying it, right? They keep coming back.
1: Yeah. Well, what would you say that, I mean, I'm sure there's a lot of the bikers that do this, have done this all 12 years, right? Well, all 11, going on 12?
11: Yeah, you know, we have one volunteer that has done all of the events. We have three volunteers that have done all but one of the events. I can't speak to the riders because I'm not the registration person, but we do see a lot of familiar faces from year to year. And I think, you know, just the camaraderie and the fun and the helping each other out, it's just a joy.
1: Yeah. So. Okay, I'm a purist still, but I know a lot of people are using e-bikes. Are e-bikes allowed at Loop the Lake?
10: They are, yes. And we've had plenty of people ride e-bikes at our events. Yep.
1: Okay. Are there any special rules or regs we need to be aware of?
10: I would say to find out the latest updates, go to the Minnesota DNR website and, you know, search for e-bikes or go to the state trails. There's a really good web page that has information on e-bikes. Basically, at least on the state trail, you're restricted to either class 1 or class 2, and then there's some restrictions with age as well. Anybody under the age of 15 is not allowed to operate an e-bike on a state trail. And there's some new legislation out there, a new bill that is going to enforce some more safety aspects to the operation of e-bikes. It hasn't passed yet, but it's out there.
1: I think the main thing is, and I know because, like I said, I'm a purist, but I did try one out. Mm-hmm. They can go fast. They can go significantly faster than a lot of the other bikers on the trail. So if you're going to do that, be aware of that.
10: Yeah, and they're going to be a heavier bike than just your pedal bike. Yeah. There's a lot of weight, a lot of force behind them. So you really need to be strong enough, big enough and strong enough to be able to control those bikes. And even if you are big enough and strong enough, they can still get out of control really easily.
11: And I'd say if we have 1,000 riders that are taking off between 7:30 and 10, that means the trail's going to have some busy spots and there are some downhills and some uphills. And I think just to be very good at communicating with anyone around you, and that's regardless whether or not you're an e-bike or on your own bike, that you communicate that, hey, I'm on your left, or with a bell, let the people know that might be riding slower, or even, we don't close the trail, so it's open to anyone to use. So there could be walkers, and we just need to make sure that our trail etiquette is up to speed.
1: And again, it's coming up on Saturday, June 20th, the annual 12th Loop the Lake event. One more time, if we want to get going right away in the morning, what time do we need to be there?
11: Okay, we start opening the pathway at 7:30, and they need to be on the route by 10 o'clock. And to register, they go to bikebemidji.com.
1: Bikebemidji.com. Okay, and again, May 31st, save yourself a little bit of money and get yourself a t-shirt order. Other than that, the money goes up and you don't get a t-shirt.
11: That's right.
10: Yep.
1: Okay. Pete Harrison from Lake Bemidji State Park, Donna Palovic, just a Loop the Laker.
11: Game on.
1: Game on. All right, it's coming up.
10: Let's do it.
1: Thank you both for being here today. Thank you.
11: Thanks, Kev.
10: Thanks, Kev.
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12: I'm meteorologist Mace Michaels. For today, mostly cloudy, scattered showers and thunderstorms, and a high in the mid-50s, a touch breezy. More rain likely tonight, a low in the upper 30s. Mostly cloudy tomorrow, maybe a hit or miss shower, and a high close to 50. Live bands and lakeside vibes. Don't miss the Worthington Windsurfing and Music Festival, coming up June 12th and 13th. Right now it's 45.

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0: Grab my glasses, I'm out the door. I'm gonna hit this city.
1: Let's
0: before
1: go.
0: I leave, brush my teeth with a bottle of Jack. Cause when I leave,

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2: I'm your boo-boo bear.
1: Oh, the boo-boo bear.
2: Yeah, boo-boo.
1: Boy, what's more satisfying than scratching the side of a dog's jaws?
3: Scratching your own?
1: Sure. I just meant, you know, the cute aggression?
3: Yeah, we're
1: look
3: like,
1: at you.
2: Oh, my little baby buddy.
1: Why are you the minister of peace? Things like that. This is what I say to my dog at home. Look at you, the chancellor of joy. Come to bless me. I kid you not. The other day, I got home from New York. You know, the kids start weeping with joy, whatever. And I go down to the basement, and my six-year-old, I almost said my two-year-old. Damn it. Everybody's growing up.
3: I know.
1: But I said, hey, Debbie, come give me a hug. I kid you not. Rex, who had already greeted me at the door very enthusiastically, as though I had resurrected from the dead.
3: I know. Isn't it the best?
1: Then I go downstairs, and Rex has run downstairs. I said, Debbie, come give me a hug. I'm sitting on the couch at this point. Rex sprints over from the back door, comes around thinking maybe I said, Rexy, come give me a hug.
3: Oh.
1: Comes up, beeline, full doggy sprint, gets up onto the ottoman, and without thinking, then puts his paws up on me like it was a hug.
3: Oh,
1: I know it wasn't
3: cute.
1: Meant to be. I don't know what was happening there, but it was just the fact that I said, Debbie, come give me a hug.
3: Oh.
1: And then Rex came over and gave me a dog hug.
3: Oh,
1: you are the blessed one.
3: You should try Jessica with him. Jessica! You know that trick?
1: No.
3: Oh, never mind.
1: No, come on, tell me, Donna. No, hey.
3: You know.
1: No, come on.
3: You know, if you have a baby and it's crying or if it needs distraction, you yell out a random name and the name that they've been using online.
1: Now I remember we talked about this on this show.
3: That's right.
1: Thank you, Donna.
3: Thank you for having me on my show.
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5: My

0: Pop quiz, oceans. Please name the oceans on Earth.
1: If you can
0: see, if you can see the look on Donna's face right now, as though I just said, "Can you please give me the square root of 9,793?"
1: This is so dumb. All right, Caribbean, Atlantic, Pacific, Indian, Red Sea.
0: We're just doing ocean.
1: Give me the first letter.
0: Well, I want to stop you.
1: Okay.
0: And I want to first let you know that there is no such thing as the first ocean that you said, which is the Caribbean Ocean.
1: Okay.
0: So let's regain our footing now, okay? Just identify the oceans, ma'am, if you could.
1: Gulf of Mexico.
0: Donna, this again.
1: Okay. All right.
0: I would look for oceans. Can you give me the oceans, please?
1: Pacific, Atlantic, Indian.
0: That's three.
1: How many are there?
0: There used to be four. As of 2021, they started to recognize a fifth. But I'd let you out of jail if you just get one of the next theoretical two. Starts with an A. Look at me, not anyone else. Starts with an A.
1: Okay.
0: No, Donna. Look at me, Donna.
1: Look at me. Okay. The one off the coast of like Portland over there.
0: The Pacific Ocean?
1: Yeah, that one. I said that.
0: We did that one.
1: Okay, all right. That's all right.
0: We were looking for the...
1: Arctic.
0: Arctic Ocean.
1: That's the one.
0: And more recently, the Southern Ocean has been adopted as a fifth. We all grew up in school. There were four oceans. The Arctic Ocean is the smallest and shallowest, located around the North Pole. What up, Santa?
1: Okay, cool.
0: I will say, for me, it was a little tough to hear the Caribbean thing at the beginning. That felt tough for me.
1: I understand.
0: You do?
1: Yeah.
0: Yes.
1: Yeah. It was also tough for me.
0: Geography's tricky, man.
1: I don't like it. I mean, I do like it, and I am obsessed with maps. You would think I would know geography.
0: Yeah, because you're an atlas lady.
1: I like looking at the atlas. And matter of fact, I'm going to stop into my insurance agent's office and get a new atlas. What did you say to me the other
0: day? That was the oldest possible thing you could have said. That might be the oldest individual sentence I've ever heard anyone say.
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16: I'm meteorologist Mace Michaels. For today, mostly cloudy, scattered showers and thunderstorms, and a high in the mid-50s, a touch breezy. More rain likely tonight, a low in the upper 30s. Mostly cloudy tomorrow, maybe a hit or miss shower, and a high close to 50. 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Don't miss the Worthington Windsurfing and Music Festival, coming up June 12th and 13th. Currently, it's 47 degrees.
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0: remember we were looking at your license plate?
1: Yes.
0: And I was like, no, don't give it up. You wanted me to get rid of my plate, and my plate is an acronym.
1: Yes.
0: Right? So it's like leaving Las Vegas on July 3rd.
1: Yes. Donna didn't want to get a new updated license plate because she had already committed her license plate to memory via
0: That's
1: acronym.
0: Right. That's right.
1: Which reminded me of my mother, who you want to see the cock of the walk. It is my mom at an airport because she has memorized her confirmation number based on some sort of an acronym.
0: Right.
1: And she's like, oh, yeah, well, watch this. Judy doesn't play ball with meanies. Like, all right, if that's how you want to deal with this ticket agent, that's fine. I'm going to scan the code on my phone. I'll meet you on the plane. There should be a separate line for people like you to get onto planes. Actually, you know what? Forget zone 1, 2, 3, 4, and 5. How about efficient? I've been here, and wow, this is novel. That's how we need to separate them.
0: Should have to say their
1: confirmation number,
0: like in a sentence.
1: Yeah,
0: that is hilarious.
1: Oh my!
0: I am a lot
1: goodness.
0: Like your mom.
1: Yes, and Donna keeps trying to shrink the gap between our ages, and it's strangely
0: irritating. We're like a few years apart.
1: Like, okay, it's not a few.
0: It's like 14.
1: It's not, but we'll round to it for now.
0: Oh, anyway. That was fun. What a journey.

0: Matthew Perry Estate is auctioning off some cool friends memorabilia. This is to benefit his nonprofit, the Matthew Perry Foundation. Net proceeds will hope to advance Matthew's most meaningful legacy. His nonprofit says building a future free from addiction stigma, where everybody seeking recovery has access to the care, resources, and community they need to thrive. So what are they auctioning off? There are a few different scripts that people can try to get their hands on.
1: This is going to be cool. So cool.
0: 26 in total, including episodes like the one with Ross's tan, classic. The one where Joey speaks French. Also, the two-part series finale, The Last One. There are a couple of other scripts signed by Matthew Perry and then all of his co-stars, Jen Aniston, Courtney Cox, Lisa Kudrow, David Schwimmer, and Matt LeBlanc. A photo album titled The One with the Last Supper with a letter from Jenny in the back. His replica of the iconic yellow peephole frame from Monica's apartment.
1: Great.
0: And also up for bidding is a SAG award that Matthew Perry got in 1995 for outstanding performance by an ensemble in a TV comedy series. So proxy bidding is already open, which means you can start to place bids before the in-person auction happens. That will happen in Dallas in person on June 5th.
1: Okay, super cool. That would be really fun to own a friend's script.
0: A script would be very, very fun.
1: That would be so cool.
0: And it's cool. They have a picture of it up on the Hollywood Reporter in the article and just looks, I don't know, just when you see a script, there's something really cool about it, especially if you know the thing that it turned into, the movie or the episode that it turned into. It's like, wow, it all starts with the written word on the page. Ain't that right, Dee Dee?
1: That's right, buddy. That's cool. I hope they raise a lot of money.
0: Yeah, I bet they will.
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0: AI is helping people get over breakups. You're not going to like this, Donna, but I'll tell you anyway. AI can now help you build a recreation of your ex.
1: Okay.
0: Users can upload things like old texts, pictures, voice notes can be helpful, and even social media posts. And then AI can recreate an ex's personality, speech patterns, and shared memories.
1: Now, God.
0: The creators say this is meant for personal reflection and emotional healing, not stalking or harassment. Critics, and there are some critics, are worried that this could create major privacy issues, or if you're from Britain, privacy. Especially since someone's personal data could be used without their permission. But, Don, it's worth noting,
1: yes,
0: some users say that these AI versions of their exes did help them move on. One person said, I was finally able to say everything I'd been hesitant to say, and it made me feel better.
1: You might as well have been talking to a wall. It's not real.
0: But it looks real. Okay. I think it might provide a little more of a cathartic experience than drywall.
1: Okay, fair, fair.
0: Right?
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0: All right, so Lisa Kudrow was on The Tonight Show recently, and she was asked a question by Jimmy Fallon, if Ross and Rachel were on a break. So if you are a fan of Friends, the Ross and Rachel saga, of course, captured all of our attention. And there was a time when Ross was with another girl, but it came during what he thought was a break. Rachel didn't think was a break. We were on a break, that whole kind of a thing. Anyway, Lisa Kudrow gets asked this question on The Tonight Show. And he said, like, what's your take? Were they on a break? She looked out at the audience as though, like, okay, this is going to be divisive, because if you've watched Friends, and a lot of younger kids have rewatched it as it's been on streaming, she said, well, first of all, no, they weren't on a break. But it's beyond that. It's beyond break or not. He was a bad boyfriend, she went on to say about David Schwimmer's Ross. The audience started clapping when she said this. She was a little bit surprised by that. She was like, oh, you agree? Okay, I feel better. Thank you. And then she went on to say, she said, we did that reunion just like 5 years ago. We were also like, they were on a break. Rachel, that hysterical shrew, not letting him sleep with someone and won't get back together. She should have gotten back with him because she went on to say she shouldn't have gotten back together with him because he was horrible. And then the crowd is now still cheering her on The Tonight Show. She said, to me, it's like, I don't care if he slept with three other women or no other women. You had a crisis at work, so you weren't available for a few nights. And then he flipped out, and you're like, wow. So Lisa Kudrow basically went into, like, forget the semantics, Friends fanatics, of whether or not they were on a break. Ross wasn't a good boyfriend. And apparently she had quite a few people in The Tonight Show audience who were on her side. I will say this. I didn't never really cared if they were on a break or not. I always wanted them to get back together, which watch all the way through the finale, and there's a nice bit of satisfaction there. Ross, David Schwimmer's Ross, for me, is one of the greatest sitcom characters of all time.
1: Really?
0: I thought he was so funny.
1: I have
0: in
1: a
0: that
1: different
0: show.
1: Take.
0: He's a little divisive.
1: I thought he was the weakest link. And I also thought there's no way that Rachel would go out with him in real life.
0: Oh, please. You see beautiful women get together with nerdy guys all the time.
1: I guess that's true. They usually have money, though.
0: My heart hurts that you're saying that he was the weakest link. But I don't know if I could say who a weakest link is on that show. That show, speaking of a great cast, was so strong. I liked any scene with anybody. Any of the main six, great. You can do no wrong.
1: And in real life, I think both of them, Jennifer Aniston and David Schwimmer, kind of admitted that they did have crushes on each other.
0: Yeah.
1: In real life.
0: Forget? Yeah. They're young,
1: totally.
0: Single, playing love interests.
1: Lots of personality.
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12: I'm meteorologist Mace Michaels. For today, mostly cloudy, scattered showers and thunderstorms, and a high in the mid-50s, a touch breezy. More rain likely tonight, a low in the upper 30s. Mostly cloudy tomorrow, maybe a hit-or-miss shower, and a high close to 50. 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

0: They've studied the studies.
1: Several scientific studies have shown.
0: And here with their findings are study buddies.
2: The perfect nerd couple.
0: Donna and Steve.
3: Stop avoiding things because you think you're going to get embarrassed. There was a study, they called it the pre-cringe study. I didn't love the name of it, but I was interested and I kept reading. They say that we have a habit of avoiding things that might be a little cringe, even when they would make us happier if we did the thing. So perhaps you've stopped short of doing something, not because it's dangerous, not because it's wrong, because you're thinking, it might be a little embarrassing if I do this. Researchers found that people routinely avoid activities that they might enjoy because they anticipate feeling embarrassed before doing something crazy, like dancing in public.
4: Mm-hmm.
3: Or even speaking up in a group. We imagine how awkward or judged we might feel.
4: True.
3: So we don't do it.
4: Right.
3: But here's the twist. When people actually pushed through the hesitation and did the thing anyway, they almost always reported that it was A, less embarrassing than they anticipated. They enjoyed it more than they expected, and they were glad that they did it.
4: Did you write this study?
3: It feels like I would have, right?
4: It does.
3: And it feels like I would write it for you, doesn't it?
4: Yes.
3: So you're feeling targeted, attacked?
4: I'm feeling like I'm being punked.
3: I think that there are a lot of times where you have a, can I put it this way?
4: I like to exercise discretion.
3: I would say that I think different people have different sensitivities or like, you know, I don't mean like, oh, you're sensitive. I mean like sensitivity, like a trigger sensitivity.
4: Sure.
3: And you have a high sensitivity with something that could trigger embarrassment. I have a very low sensitivity for something that could trigger embarrassment.
4: I know.
3: So you
4: asked
3: just
4: Bill Belichick if you could tickle him.
3: As a journalist, and it led SportsCenter. And then the next day, I turn on ESPN because I asked Bill Belichick if I could tickle him because Tom Brady said, when I asked Tom Brady if Bill Belichick is ticklish, he said, I don't know, go ask him. So then I went over and said, hey, Tom Brady sent me over here to ask you. That's a twisting of words, but still. The next morning, on ESPN, Stephen A. Smith.
5: We got people out here asking, can I tickle you? I mean.
3: And I was like, oh my gosh, Stephen A. Smith is mad at me.
4: Yeah.
3: Donna, SportsCenter started that night. My friends texted me. SportsCenter started that night. The graphic at the bottom of the screen said, tickle me, Bill, ? I kid you not.
4: See, now you think that's
5: cool. How could we have, can I tickle you?
4: And to me,
3: yes,
4: personally,
3: yes,
4: I would go hide my head in the sand if I saw that the next morning.
3: I shared it online. It's okay. We're different. That's okay.
4: We're different. It's what makes this work, right?

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3: Wow. More connected than ever before.
1: Taylor Swift. The best variety.
4: Hey, Alexa, play my favorite station.
1: Sure. Here you go.

0: Donna went to a laundromat and really had a great time there. And somebody was saying that what if they combined two things? What if you had a laundromat and then it was also a bar so that while you waited, you could imbibe on either alcoholic things, or they have NA options as well. Right. But you could just hang a little bit.
1: Right. We could do buds and suds.
0: What about spin and tonic?
1: Love it.
0: That's pretty good.
1: That's cute.
0: Loads and libations.
1: Love it.
0: Laundry on the rocks.
1: That's cute.
0: Okay.
1: They're all good. We could even do a nail salon. Get your nails. Oh, but then you've got to pick up clothes after. And
0: what about whiskey washy?
1: I like it.
0: Okay.
1: That's good.
0: I'd love to give you a manicure someday.
1: Okay.
0: I was just looking at Donna's fingernails. You should have seen. She saw me looking at them and immediately lifted her hand out of view so that I couldn't see it anymore. Let me see your nail bed.
1: The right hand doesn't grow. The left hand always grows.
0: Oh.
1: So I have to. Who cares anyway? Good to see you guys today.
0: Oh, jeez. You would have been better off at least finishing the thought instead of aborting mission midway through, ejecting like a pilot from a plane going down, and then saying, good to see you guys. That's weirder than you just finishing the thought. Now we all kind of want to know, what's up with your weird hand that doesn't grow fingernails?
1: I don't know. I think because my dominant hand is always doing stuff, picking things up.
0: Wouldn't a lot of people then have one finger full of nubs and the other one nice Lady Godiva nails?
1: That's a flawed theory.
0: Yeah.
1: Yeah, probably.
0: Let me see. Show me them nubs. Show me your nubs.
1: I'm not showing you my nubs.
0: I want to see your nubs. Hand. I don't want to see the good hand. Your left hand is beautiful. Let me see your nubs. I'll show you my nubs right now. Look at these nubs. You think I'm proud of these? In fact, when I was biting my fingernails the other day, that chipped my front tooth, which, by the way, has been corrected.
1: Lovely.
0: How about that?
1: Stop biting your nails.
0: Well, show me your nubs. I bet that's why they're nubs. I bet you're a secret biter.
1: I'm a picker.
0: Same difference. Glass.
1: Which
0: glass
1: is the same
0: house.
1: As a lover, not a fighter. Thank you.
0: It's not. Why are you saying that?
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0: Let's talk about your video on your Instagram page right now.
1: My son had told me, you can find this at the Steve Patterson on Instagram and Facebook. My son mentioned the other day, did you see that thing where the guy asked ChatGPT what month has the letter X in it? So then we pulled it up and we started doing it, and ChatGPT was convinced that there was an X in October, and then later June, and it was like, no, I'm kidding. It's actually December. Just kidding. It's October. Here, I'll see if I can do it live right now.
0: Okay. This is concerning.
1: Yeah. It's a good reminder that AI is not always right. Okay.
0: Okay.
1: Let me close out all my other windows here so nothing interacts with it. Yeah. Now I talked to it yesterday, so it might be on to me, but we'll try. Hey, could you let me know what month has the letter X in it when you spell it?
2: Only 2 months have an X in their spelling. January and February don't have it, but the ones that do are June and August. June has it right in the middle, and August has it near the end.
1: Perfect. I just want to clarify. When I see that spelled out, June appears not to have an X in it, and August also doesn't appear to have an X in it.
2: You're absolutely right. I misspoke. No month actually has an X in it. I was off track there. Thanks for catching that. I think the lesson is, even when things get a little wild, there's definitely no X hiding in June. But hey, it's a great example of how words can trip us up in the funniest ways.
0: Okay.
1: First of all, I forgot she was still there. One more time. Yeah, but really quick, I need to know fast, what is the month that does have that X in it?
2: No problem. The only month with an X is actually December. So no tricks, just December.
1: Anyway, guys, we're going to beat the robots after all.
0: Yes, we got a shot.
1: We'll take a break.

0: I look down at our show today, the outline, and it says, ever heard of lipstick underwear? I guess it's a thing. And I'm so nervous about what this means. What is this?
1: So it's basically an Australian brand that just launched this lipstick underwear in the United States. And apparently it's a game changer for travelers.
0: Okay, it's already better than what I thought it was going to be. I thought people were outlining.
1: No, you weirdo. No, okay. It's a quick, dry pair of underwear that frequent flyers swear by. And I guess it comes like in a little lipstick type container.
0: Oh.
1: Thus the name lipstick underwear. People can just throw it in their carry-on bags. People are stashing it in their purse. Influencers are obsessing over its carrying case. So it's for like long haul flights.
0: Okay.
1: Quick sink washes. And multi-day trips. So it saves space and it's kind of an upgrade for travelers who are craving comfort and convenience.
0: Okay. What do you think? Would you buy into this stuff?
1: Yeah, I think it's kind of cool that you could carry underwear in your purse with you and disguise it.
0: Sure.
1: In a lipstick case,
0: yeah.
1: You know?
0: Creative.
1: Because underwear can take up a lot of space in your suitcase when you pack enough for that.
0: When you pack enough, am I the only person who packs enough underwear where I assume I'm going to soil my pants every day? Please say something.
1: Wait, say that again. Are you...
0: Am I the only person who packs enough underwear to get me through crapping my pants every day during the trip?
1: I only bring... as many days as the trip. Maybe one extra pair.
0: You better have a buffer.
1: Don't do that.
0: Do what?
1: What you're doing? Like, Donna, you better have a buffer.
0: I'm just saying, nobody's batting 1,000 out here, even in their adult life. I always have extras, just in case, like, what if I'm walking around the city, and then it's like, you know what, midday,
1: I don't feel fresh.
0: Or like, yeah, now we're going to dinner or Broadway, and it's like, especially if you're traveling somewhere in the summer. I think if you're going on a 3-day trip, 6 underwear.
1: Wow, I do not do that. But that's where lipstick underwear comes in.
0: Wonderful.
1: Because you could just keep it in your pocket or whatever. And apparently it's got odor control,
0: good,
1: a cleaner feel, breathability, antibacterial protection, and the lipstick style tube is reusable. So that's the hook, because it packs down to the size of a lipstick case. You could put it in a clutch, in a backpack, a jacket pocket. Perfect for emergency backup.
0: That is really good. I think that's a great thing.
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7: I'm meteorologist Mace Michaels. Mostly cloudy through the afternoon, maybe an isolated shower, and a high in the mid-50s, a touch breezy. Scattered showers and thunderstorms tonight, a low in the upper 30s. Mostly cloudy tomorrow, maybe a hit or miss shower, and a high close to 50. 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

0: By the way, I almost watched Dune last night on the big TV.
1: Oh, and I almost went to Devil Wears Prada.
0: Oh, yeah. What happened, Donnie? You're going to go to the theater.
1: I was afraid I would fall asleep.
0: That's a good bit of self-awareness.
1: Thank you.
0: That's good.
1: I was bad. People would be taking pictures of me. Well, I would if I saw someone just sleeping with their mouth open, presumably.
0: Really?
1: Like by themselves? Yeah, I might just like bring my camera out and be like, chick.
0: You're lucky to have flash on and the old camera shutter sound. By the way, if you want to find a 60-year-old in a crowd, 60 or above, just say, everyone, take out your phone and take a photo. And if it makes a noise, you've located the 60-plus-year-olds. Mm. And me. It is the one setting in my phone I cannot seem to turn off.
1: Really?
0: And it is so embarrassing.
1: To who? Like, who do you have to be embarrassed in front of? The 20-year-olds? Who cares what
0: just
1: they think?
0: Just me. I'm like, I don't need this grandpa sound effect. On.
1: Yeah, I'm in my I don't care era.
0: May I ask a follow-up question?
1: Nope.
0: Do you still put lipstick on to take the trash out?
1: Yes. Man. That's for me. I do it in the car. I'm by myself in the car and I'm putting lipstick on. I just like to be moisturized.
0: Oh, please, Lord in heaven.

0: I've got a little list of some of the oldest rockers who are going to be on tour this summer. Okay. Ringo Starr comes in at number one on the list. 85. He will turn 86 midsummer in July, and he is going out on tour later in May. Mike Love of the Beach Boys, he just turned 85 in March, still touring. Bob Dylan, 84, he'll turn 85. Paul Simon is 84. Anyway, point is this. If you've been hoping to see a really old dude rock out this summer, you're in luck.
1: This is where I feel like we can all benefit by having a 5 o'clock concert time. Everybody out of there by 8, in bed by 9. What are we doing?
0: Although I think for some of these old rockers, I think their body clocks are probably so screwed up because they've been going to bed at 2 a.m. and 3 and 4 a.m. so long. When was the last time Ringo Starr woke up at 6:30 in the morning, came down and had a cup of coffee?
1: I find myself getting up that early on a Sunday morning. I got up at 6:30. What's going on?
0: I don't know. It's your body clock.
1: I kind of like it, though. I like the quiet so much. I love it. What are you getting up at 11?
0: Please. Last thing I need. I almost forget one recital. You know what falls on deaf ears? You know what rings a little hollow? I'm going to use blunt terms here. But when the single lady of leisure says, I just love the peace and quiet. Oh, do you? Every day? All day?
1: I do. I like quiet. I don't even want to put music on. I'm just like, everybody shut up.
0: Everybody does shut up. Your house is quiet. It's you. You understand how quiet it is? Don't tell me you get up for peace and quiet. You have peace and quiet all day. Except when you're with me. And that's why I like to go a little extra and rattle your cage. Donna, if you spent 3 days at my house in surveillance mode, not like, oh, Donna's here, so everybody act a certain way, your body, you would burst apart like in a movie. You would shatter.
1: I think you're right. Honestly,
0: there's so much freaking noise, man.
1: I think that's why when somebody walks in the room, I'm like, what? You know, I'm like, what do you want? Why are you sneaking up on me?
0: And the coworker's like, stop acting like I army crawled in or came through the vent. I opened the door while standing. I'm not like in Mission Impossible Tom Cruise suddenly I'm suspended in front of you. I walked in through the door, ma'am.
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0: I don't know why we're hearing from Kesha right now, but apparently this just in, and don't kink shame her.
1: I hate that word. Go ahead.
0: Kesha thinks guys with one eye are hot. So you're in luck. Not you.
1: Oh.
0: But you guys with the one eyes.
1: Oh, okay. So you're talking to all of our one-eyed listeners. I bet we have some.
0: I'm sure we do.
1: Yeah.
0: Yeah, she really digs that. She did an appearance on Call Her Daddy on that podcast. And
1: how did this come up?
0: It's just so weird. She was talking about how she's currently celibate, except when she goes to Italy because she's waiting for her king.
1: Okay.
0: And then she went on to talk about dating people she had no business dating. But you're going to love this story because it's worth the end. She said, I dated a man with one eye, which I think is hot, by the way. Unfortunately, the negatives outweighed that one positive. She added, he was cool, but the line got drawn because he just smelled kind of like a Subway sandwich that had been sitting in the back of your car for a couple of days. And honestly, it wasn't a good match. What? Kesha?
1: Oh, man. Now, you make one small change to that.
0: Uh-huh.
1: He smelled like a Subway sandwich. Great.
0: Yeah. Oh, sure.
1: Italian herbs and cheese as your bread. Maybe we're doing the Subway Club. Roast beef, turkey, ham.
0: I think we need to go Jersey Mike's on this one.
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3: You ready?
2: Give me a beat.

that you, when you lied, said you didn't want me, tell me what was I supposed to do?

0: I have a hack that I think a lot of parents will want to know going into the summer, particularly if you have neighbor kids who like to ring the doorbell a lot, come over and play. That can be a really, really wonderful thing. It's great for the relationship. It's great to get your children occupied and out and doing something with friends. But can also sometimes be a little bit of an inconvenience if, let's say, you're just watching a family movie in the middle of the day, having a little cozy time, or let's say a little one is down for a nap, or they're eating their food and you have trouble just getting them to focus on eating their food when they hear, and then now they're like, I just want to go out and play with Randy.
1: Sure.
0: Frickin' Randy.
1: Every time.
0: I saw this on Instagram. A mother has up on her door a sign, a laminated sign, Donna.
1: I'm already loving this.
0: Okay. And if this is really great. And on one side, and this is stuck to your window, a little sticky thingy with a little hooky thingy, okay?
1: Okay, suction the little thingy. Suction cup thing.
0: Yep. And a hooky thing. Then you got a little binder so that you can hang this laminated thing and then flip it on one side. It says, we can play, exclamation point. When you flip it around, it says, sorry, can't play right now. Please don't knock or ring bell. Check back later when the sign has been flipped.
1: Okay.
0: It's rather on the nose, but I like it because then it's a the kid kind of prefers that. They don't want to get shut down by the parent anyway.
1: No.
0: You remember that as a kid?
1: Yeah, going being up? Embarrassed. Yeah.
0: So they're not looking for that. They prefer that communication, and then it's all done. Nice
1: I guess
0: easy.
1: You could just, you know, make it super short, play, no play.
0: Yes, you don't have to be quite as, you
1: wordy.
0: Don't need to explain it as much.
1: Right.
0: I appreciate what that person was trying to do. They're trying to let them down, like, hey, check back when we flip. But yeah, if you see play or no play, green or red, that means you can knock or don't knock.
1: That's great. I like that.
0: I do like the idea of sometimes I feel like grumpy dad because I just want to say, can we just be
1: family?
0: Yeah. Or can we just not have people in here? Because then even if you're not having designated family time, sometimes you might say something like, oh, can so-and-so come in? And you're just sort of liking the vibe that you have.
1: Yeah.
0: So during the summer, you can say a lot. Yeah, but you got to play outside. Like you guys can play outside. Or yes, but only in the basement.
1: Yes. I see what you're doing. You're creating boundaries, which is good.
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11: I'm meteorologist Mace Michaels. Mostly cloudy through the afternoon, maybe an isolated shower, and a high in the mid-50s, a touch breezy. Scattered showers and thunderstorms tonight, a low in the upper 30s. Mostly cloudy tomorrow, maybe a hit or miss shower, and a high close to 50. 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

0: Recently, we were talking about some slang. The all-time slangiest slang word, the one that has withstood the test of time, is the word cool. Well, now the internet keeps giving us more. There's a newspaper clipping from 1954. It's been making the rounds because it's showing some outdated, trendy teen slang from 1954. So here are a few. This is from the Northwest News, which was in Bethany, Oklahoma.
1: Okay.
0: Cool Jonah. That was slang for a well-dressed kid. Like, look at that cool Jonah.
1: I like that.
0: Okay.
1: I like the name Jonah.
0: What do you think? George meant money. You got any George?
1: You got any George?
0: George Washington's probably.
1: Hey, can I borrow a George? I like it. Let's bring it back.
0: Okay.
1: I like it.
0: Spooning your scarf. That meant eating your food. Look at that guy over there spooning his scarf.
1: Is that why they say he's scarfing?
0: Maybe.
1: He's scarfing that up. Wow. Okay.
0: Double bubble. That meant a cute girl.
1: Ooh. What a double bubble.
0: Yeah. Bad dad from Baghdad. That was a guy who thinks he's tough. This was 1954 slang.
1: Okay.
0: A fluky is a jerk.
1: Fluky.
0: If you're at the movies, it was called a heckle-thon. And a flip-lip is a person who makes wisecracks.
1: Look at this flip-lip.
0: Yeah. The only one that still hung around from 1954, square, which is a person you don't like, a little too buttoned up.
1: Oh, I always thought that was like nerdy.
0: Yeah, like too
1: he's
0: buttoned
1: a square.
0: Up.
1: Oh, yeah. Okay. Okay, I like it. Right. Didn't really stick around. That's a stretch.
0: Okay.
1: Bye-bye now.
2: We are KZY.

0: Force pilots were disciplined for using their flight patterns to draw male body parts in the sky.
1: Boys will be boys, Donna. No matter what sort of skills we develop along the way, even if it leads you to the Finnish Air Force, it's tough to get the 12-year-old boy out of us.
0: It apparently is. This is, again, you mentioned Finnish, so this happened in Finland. And you couldn't really actually see it from the ground.
1: Well, yeah, it wasn't like those chemtrails. You know, like you'll see like a jet. It wasn't like, clouds in the sky that looked like a weenie, but it was on the flight path thing that goes to the computer at home base at the Air Force, and they're like, boy, what are these boys doing? I got a buoy over there. And then sure enough, like, wait a minute,
0: I do have to say that is very funny. Let's just say you're a jokester, the guy at the controls, you know, you kind of want to mess with him a little bit. That's very funny.
1: It's funny.
0: At least four planes followed flight patterns that all did this particular thing. So
1: they had to talk about it. Well, I don't know if it was on the ground or in the sky. Like, guys, I just did a weenie if anybody wants to try one. But now imagine you're at the computer. Hang on, I'm going to go check the flight logs. And then you see four separate flight paths that
0: all look
1: are that.
0: The same.
1: So what's the takeaway lesson, Donna? How do we get better?
0: Well, I what is the takeaway lesson? Don't get caught.
1: I guess that's it. Although these guys wanted to get caught. That's the only way that the joke worked.
0: I know. Mm. Oh, man.
1: Listen, I've done it. I'm immature sometimes. The other day, I'm 42. I'm a father of four. And you know me, Donna. I'm a pretty, you know, I sort of lean, they call me Steve Patterson.
0: Conservative.
1: Pastor Patterson, you know. I'm network TV guy.
0: That's right.
1: But look.
0: And I'm HBO Max.
1: Yeah. You probably used to be Cinemax. I don't want to know.
0: Damn.
1: Anyway. I passed a banana. There were two oranges. What am I supposed to do? Was this a test?
0: Wait, two oranges or two of those, what do you call those little cuties?
1: Hey, Donna. I don't like where we're
0: and
1: going.
0: And Steve is like, a banana and two watermelons. In which case, I'd be like, you should make an appointment.
1: Check the doctor. Oh, Lord.
0: Clean it up.
1: You clean it up.
0: You started it with the banana. Oh, man.
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0: 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I like that song. Elton John and Dua Lipa singing together with Cold Heart. 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

0: Today's hottest, yesterday's coolest, 95.5 KZY, Flo Rida, good feeling. And I have a very good feeling in a couple of weeks here. 90s music weekend. I love those kinds of weekends. 80s and 90s weekends are the best. 90s, I really love because it reminds me of, you know, my younger days, my high school days. And so that's going on June 5th through the 7th here on KZY and all 90s weekend. In the meantime, more music on the way next today from Taylor Swift, The Fate of Ophelia. 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
14: Up North weather.
15: I'm meteorologist Mace Michaels. Mostly cloudy through the afternoon, maybe an isolated shower, and a high in the mid-50s, a touch breezy. Scattered showers and thunderstorms tonight, a low in the upper 30s. Mostly cloudy tomorrow, maybe a hit or miss shower, and a high close to 50. 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
7: I'm meteorologist Mace Michaels. Mostly cloudy through the afternoon, maybe an isolated shower, and a high in the mid-50s, a touch breezy. Scattered showers and thunderstorms tonight, a low in the upper 30s. Mostly cloudy tomorrow, maybe a hit or miss shower, and a high close to 50. Live bands and lakeside vibes. 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It's 55 right now.

0: 95.5 TZY with Toto and Rosanna. Guess what? Toto is still going strong. They're performing this summer along with the Romantics on August 26th. You can go see them at the Mystic Lake Amphitheater in Shakopee. We're going to have more music before 3 with Alex Warren next. 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

0: Today's hottest, yesterday's coolest, 95.5 KZY with Snow Patrol. Shut your eyes. I can say snow and not mean, you know, it's not included in the forecast, which is great. I mean, I like snow just as much as the next northern gal, but I'm done and I'm so ready that the snow is done too. I was noticing leaves budding on the trees the other day. I couldn't believe how beautiful it was. Oh my goodness. I love summertime. I don't understand why I live somewhere so far north if I enjoy the warm weather so much. But I guess it's just the people, right? Everybody's cool around here. I like it up here. We're going to have more cloud music on the way, so stick around. Don't go anywhere. After a look at your weather forecast, I'll give you some Olivia Dean, also The Weeknd, and some old school Spin Doctors on the way right here on Today's Hottest, Yesterday's Coolest, 95.5 KZY.
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11: I'm meteorologist Mace Michaels. Mostly cloudy through the afternoon, maybe an isolated shower, and a high in the mid-50s, a touch breezy. Scattered showers and thunderstorms tonight, a low in the upper 30s. Mostly cloudy tomorrow, maybe a hit or miss shower, and a high close to 50. Live bands and lakeside vibes. 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

0: 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Little Miss Can't Be Wrong. Why'd they write a song about me? That's so embarrassing. We're going to have more club music on the way, so stick around. The Backstreet Boys on the way. 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

0: Today's hottest, yesterday's coolest, 95.5 KZY. Good afternoon, you guys. I hope you're enjoying your weekend. In a couple more weekends, we're going to have an all 90s weekend for you. So stick around in a couple of weeks. It's going to be great. 90s stuff. I love 90s music, man. I guess it's because I'm 48, right? We're going to have more music on the way next. Neon Trees, Rob Thomas, and Rachel Platten. 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

0: 95.5 KZY with the Goo Goo Dolls and Iris. The Goo Goo Dolls, you guys, will be at the Alaris Center in Grand Forks on August 3rd. Then the very next day, they're heading on over to the city, Shakopee, Mystic Lake Amphitheater, the Goo Goo Dolls on August 4th as well. So a couple of chances to see them here in Minnesota, August 3rd and 4th. We're going to have more music on the way for you next on KZY. After a look at your weather, it will be Ray. Hold on.
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14: I'm meteorologist Brandon Bormans. Showers and thunderstorms likely tonight with lows near 40 degrees. On Monday, cloudy and cool with highs in the low to mid 50s. Another round of showers Monday night. It'll be chilly with low temps in the mid 30s. Food, music, and fun for all ages. The Worthington Windsurfing and Music Festival, June 12th and 13th. It's worth a look.
15: Current temperature is 56 degrees.

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0: 95.5 KZY Gautier, the one-hit wonders, somebody that I used to know. Did Gautier ever release any other songs? Not that I know of. I mean, if he did, I'm sorry. I'm wrong. It's happened, you know, once or twice before. We're going to have more music on the way before 6. Olivia Dean, some Miles Smith before 6 o'clock. And it's all next on KZY. Hold on.
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10: I'm meteorologist Brandon Bormans. Showers and thunderstorms likely tonight with lows near 40 degrees. On Monday, cloudy and cool with highs in the low to mid 50s. Another round of showers Monday night. It'll be chilly with low temps in the mid 30s. Food, music, and fun for all ages. The Worthington Windsurfing and Music Festival, June 12th and 13th. It's worth a look. Right now, it's 57.

0: 95.5 KZY, Def Leppard, Pour Some Sugar on Me. And we're going to have more classic rock before 6. Alan Warren up next. Also, some Imagine Dragons. I'll squeeze them in there. Then at 6, I'm heading on out. But I'll talk to you again next weekend. Have a good week. You're listening to 95.5 KZY. Have a good night. See ya.
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7: I'm meteorologist Brandon Bormans. Showers and thunderstorms likely tonight with lows near 40 degrees. On Monday, cloudy and cool with highs in the low to mid 50s. Another round of showers Monday night. It'll be chilly with low temps in the mid 30s. 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
1: north weather. I'm meteorologist Brandon Bormans. Showers and thunderstorms likely tonight with lows near 40 degrees. On Monday, cloudy and cool with highs in the low to mid 50s. Another round of showers Monday night, it'll be chilly with low temps in the mid 30s. 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